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Hi, this is Ravina Tandon, and I take this opportunity to wish Brahma Kumaris with all the success in their love that they've been giving to the world and the social service that they have been spreading all over our planet. I wish you all the best, and I wish that more and more people become aware and follow this true path of what Brahma Kumari teaches of only love and peace. God bless humanity. God bless the Brahma Kumaris.

0: Namaskar. Welcome to Soul Connections and Awakening with Brahma Kumaris. Sister Shivani is with us. Welcome, ma'am.
1: Thank you so much. Om Shanti.
0: Sister, I had a great laugh in the morning. It was so funny. As soon as I got up, I just wanted to go to the washroom. And I didn't know which side to get down from. Right side or left side. Because yesterday somebody said, which side of the bed you got up from? So I was just thinking that when I talk to you, I'll tell you that there are so many small things in life in our country. And I've heard my parents, their fathers and then grandfathers that a cat has crossed or somebody called me when I'm going for a work or black magic or wearing a ring. And there's so many things. And all these things, if you take it seriously, do matter in relationships. Because supposing a wife shouts from the window while the husband is going for work, a very important meeting, don't forget to bring such and such a thing on your way back. He'll come back. He'll fight with her saying, do you know I'm going for such an important work? And you shouted my name when I'm on the way. Never ever do that while I'm leaving. My grandfather did that. My parents did that. I do it. Now I've transferred it to my son. These things are the sound. They look funny. They look small. But don't you think small things pain more?
1: It just depends on how much pain we want to create using those small things.
0: No, I'm talking about relationships.
1: There are two perspectives in this. It's very beautiful what you've just brought up. But there are two things. One, if let's say it's between a husband and a wife or a parent and a child. There's one person who believes in this. And there's another person who probably doesn't believe or is forgotten and has so made a mistake. Like you said, the husband is upset that the wife called him when he was leaving for work. That's, and the wife says she has forgotten.
0: It's a myth here.
1: Yeah, so there are two things. No, there are two people involved and two different belief systems at times.
0: Yeah.
1: Like a lot of parents have a set of belief systems which their children today are not ready to accept. And the children will say, you're old-fashioned, this is the older generation, we don't believe in this. But for the parents, it makes a lot of difference. For them, these particular things have to be followed in the family. This particular culture, the systems has to be followed so that everything goes smooth. So this becomes an issue of conflict.
0: Yeah, even the right foot and the left foot, and you started on the wrong foot, entered the house with the left foot. So many small things, irritating things.
1: Yeah, the things are not irritating. We create irritation with those little things.
0: So many beautiful things, which I create irritation.
1: Yes, it changes. The vocabulary is important. Because every time I make that my vocabulary, my thoughts will work accordingly. See, every time I say those irritating things, those irritating people, it again stops me from doing any inner work.
0: If you go on and on with your husband or wife to husband or child to say, oh, I told you something just before I'm going for an important meeting and you said it might or might not work and be careful, he's not a nice person. Now, you've transferred wrong energy to me. This will not work. Do you know how many all these small things matter? We are talking about relationships.
1: Yes, but again, we have to understand something small for you may be big for me. So now it's about understanding that two people are working with two different perspectives. So let's see both of them. One is, most of us are living with a lot of these belief systems and have been living with them for a very, very long time. And we want to continue believing in them because we are afraid of the consequences.
0: Scared.
1: Suppose I have this belief system that if somebody says a word to me just before I'm leaving, or sends a wrong thought just before I'm going for work, that's going to affect my work and my work will not get done. This is a belief system and I'm not ready to experiment with it. Because if I experiment with it and what if things go wrong,
0: then
1: who's ready to face the consequences? So I'd rather live in fear for the rest of my life. I'd rather live in fear.
0: you calling it rather live in fear, or you can always say rather believe these old beliefs.
1: But then live in fear, no? I won't wear this, I won't eat this, I won't walk like this, I won't do this on a particular day. All fear.
0: I won't get operated on a Tuesday, even if it is serious. I have to, it should be either Wednesday or Monday.
1: Right. So I'd rather live in fear than experiment and see what the consequences are. Because to experiment and see the consequences, I need to be strong. So one is this side of the family who believes in all these myths, belief systems which have been passed on to them for a huge number of generations. And it's almost truth for them. And they're afraid that if they go against that belief system, things will go wrong. So first, energy is of fear. Fear is a weakness.
0: So how can you call somebody who really believes in what his father, his mother taught him, and it's not low state of mind, neither is weak. He says this, they have told me this and I believe it.
1: It's not about...
0: He's got a firm faith in his
1: parents.
0: He has
1: firm faith, but he also has fear to even try anything against it. Suppose I was leaving from work, I was leaving for work today, and I feel someone has created a wrong thought for me. Someone is jealous of me, and someone has created this thought that I hope their work doesn't get done.
0: I'll tell you, so many times I tell this, why don't you check when you're going so far away for a meeting, just call up and see whether he's there at home or not, because usually they are not at home, or something like that, something negative. And so many problems start. You putting a vigna. Vigna means
1: obstacle.
0: Negativity. Obstacles by your thoughts, by your words, they will transmit and it becomes a reality.
1: Yeah. So suppose I am that person who believes this, that if someone sends a wrong thought to me, my work will not get done today. So I myself, because this is my belief system, and we know that beliefs create thoughts, and thoughts create destiny. So I have a belief system, if someone sends a wrong thought, my work will not get done. This belief system, what kind of thoughts has it just created in me?
0: Fear.
1: Negative thoughts. My work will not get done today. Because today I met them. They are not happy with my success. They are jealous of me. It's their energy that I am getting. Now when I get to work today, there can be obstacles. There can be ups and downs. Ups and downs come in situations very often. But the minute there is a slight obstacle, my mind starts working. This is it. I knew they've sent this energy. It's their jealousy because of which I'm having to face this today. It's all their vibrations which is traveling to me. Now my work will not get done today. Things are not going to go the right way. Thoughts.
0: Yeah, but also if it happens this way, two or three times, you reconfirm.
1: Let it happen 2 times, 10 times, 20 times.
0: But that affirmation, no?
1: Even if it's true, what is the need of the hour? This obstacle is coming. I have to cross it. But the minute I create fear, I lose my strength to cross the obstacle. Let's say two of us, a husband and a wife, or a parent and a child, are going for a very important business meeting. And the meeting means a lot. It's probably a big business deal. And on the way, they've met someone. And probably they have, one of them feels that this person is not happy about our success and is jealous. And immediately the mind starts working that they're not going to send us very good energy right now. And because we have met them, this work will not get done the right way. Now, this is two people in the car. One of them has created this thought. You know, if both of them create this thought, then there's not too much of a conflict because both are of the same opinion. But why are there conflicts today? It's because we have different belief systems. Now, one is the person who believes in this or in so many other myths we have. There's a whole list. It could start from what we wear to, you know, how we walk, to our names, to our numbers, to our colors, to everything, to the day, to the time, and everything. So if somebody believes in these, then they believe in the whole lot of them. And they will want to live their life according to these belief systems because they are unsure of themselves. They are insecure and they're not confident of themselves and their success. And they are more dependent on these external factors. So to ensure that if I'm wearing the right color on the right day, at the right time, with the right shoes and the right ring, then my work will happen properly. And if even one of these factors goes wrong, then it might not happen. So I'm not ready to take the risk, so I'm going to do everything the right way outside. But what we forget is that in the process of doing all these things outside, we are creating fear constantly. And which means we're getting everything right outside, but not anything right inside. I have to go to a business meeting or I have to go to work with confidence, conviction, faith, not with fear.
0: Confidence, conviction, faith.
1: Faith in myself and in my ability.
0: And not with fear.
1: But when I'm dependent on so many things outside, I'm actually going with the energy of fear, which is not the right energy for any relationship or any business deal.
0: And doubt.
1: Fear and doubt. Both will come together. And because there's fear, doubt, insecurity, so lack of conviction in myself. Now, so there's one person in the car who is with this type of thinking. Now, for this person, let's say it's the husband, needs to understand that these are belief systems, and belief systems create thoughts, and my thoughts create destiny. So if I think that red color will bring me success, then for the rest of my life, I continue wearing red color for every business meeting I have. And the day, by chance, I have to go to a business meeting and I'm not wearing red color, then I'm going to go for the meeting with the thought, today I'm not wearing red, so
0: I'll be unsuccessful.
1: I'll be unsuccessful. Similarly, if I meet this person and I start creating these thoughts, I've met them. Work will not get done properly. So for this person, the husband or the parent needs to understand that this every thought is going to create my destiny. It's not about the thoughts of the person whom I met. It's not the energy of the person who's jealous. It's my energy that I'm creating in response to them as the stimulus. Okay, they may be jealous. Okay, they may not be happy about my success and are sending lot of negative thoughts, but finally it's my work and it's my energy which will decide success and failure. If I can rise in above my thoughts above this average thinking, this is average thinking, so-called normal thinking, that if they have sent negative energy, now things will not happen properly. They have sent negative energy. Let's accept they have sent negative energy. But finally, I can create more powerful energy than what they are sending.
0: I can create more positive energy
1: than what they are sending. But the minute I create this thought, they have sent this, now my work, I've become vulnerable.
0: Weak.
1: And their energy will attack. It's like I pick up something now and I hit you. It's my energy. I'm hitting you with my energy. If you protect yourself, close the door, nothing going to hit you.
0: Sure.
1: But if you open the door and say, oh, they are hitting me, there it is. So a single weak thought, a single thought of fear opens the door, makes me vulnerable and weak for all the energy that if people are sending me, it hits. And then my energy of fear and their energy of jealousy is enough for the failure at the work.
0: So how do I not open the door and make my fear into strength?
1: You cannot make fear into strength.
0: Yeah,
1: rise above it. It's okay. They're not happy. But my success is here. And I send them lots of love and good wishes so that they can heal their jealousy.
0: They want to send negative? Let them send. But I'm still going to send.
1: I can't stop them sending their negativity, no. In fact, again, like we saw last time, compassion, they are in pain. Compassion, they are uncomfortable right now. This thought is a positive thought. But if they send this to me, this will happen. Negative thought. Let everyone send what they want. I, the soul, am on my journey. This is my work. And it's only my energy and my karma which will get the result. No one else can do anything.
0: Somebody, sister, who sends you a negative energy, fine, and then he himself is getting it back.
1: That's his
0: hurt. If I understand this, I'll have rather compassion for him. Look, he's calling all negativity to, on to himself.
1: It's not only calling. It's not even calling. Let's say I am jealous of you and I'm sending you, you know, jealous. I can't even send. I'm jealous, so it's traveling. Hmm. So it's not about when it comes back to me. Even when I'm jealous, I'm so uncomfortable.
0: Yeah.
1: See? So while I'm so uncomfortable, you should be compassionate towards
0: That's what I said. You were digging. Poor chap is digging his own grave. Hmm. So I have to be compassionate.
1: Exactly.
0: Again, when I can be compassionate, only when I, like last time you said, he is a patient. He is unwell. He's mentally not stable.
1: No, not mentally, emotionally not stable.
0: Emotionally, the other person. I'm talking about the last episode. Last episode.
1: True.
0: Someone who's not well, sick, how the nurses, doctors, family members take care of that person. Yeah. So, compassion. True. So, here, we can understand that poor chap, whatever it is, we won't call that chap poor chap, he is in some kind of a...
1: pain. Any kind of negativity is pain. It's emotional discomfort.
0: Or he's not aware of his original self, or he doesn't know that he's a soul, whatever.
1: So it's emotional discomfort. Their energy is weak energy. But if I remain stable, that's powerful energy. It can override that. I send compassion to them and I go for my work. Now this is for the person who believes a lot in these myths. They need to gradually overcome these myths, because the more we are dependent on these myths, the lesser we are using our own power. The more I'm dependent on everything good being outside, the lesser I focus on it being good inside. Because I take care of only everything outside, create fear, and so perfect outside, uncomfortable inside. And more dependency. Every time dependent on things being perfect outside is only a dependency. Dependency creates fear. And we can live our life in this. I will do this only on Tuesday. I will do this only at 10 o'clock. My name has to be changed from this to this. Then I will be successful.
0: Spellings.
1: Everything. Success is here.
0: A few of the actors, my friends, even if the producer would give a nice suite to them, they would take a smaller room because of the number of the room.
1: The lucky number. Yeah.
0: Lucky, unlucky, or which numerology or whatever.
1: Lot of people, the sports stars will take care of the number of t-shirt which they wear, the date on which they will play the match. Lot of things are there. So the more I am depending on things outside, if I'm using number one and I'm successful that day, I'll say, okay, this is the number which works for me. Or a numerologist tells me there's no end to this.
0: I found an end to it. How? Because one of my very close film producer, who was very successful, he used to bring a few tarot readers and some kind of numerologists on the sets. They used to be paid per day for those 100 days of shooting just to change the colors and to say okay for that color for this day and that and all that. And he flopped. The film flopped.
1: It's not about...
0: In spite of all that. No, so I said that day, I said, no, I'm not going to believe all this.
1: No, but we don't need to base our faith and the truth on whether it was a success or a flop. If you decided, I'm not going to believe because it flopped, then you would have decided to believe if it would have been a success.
0: Yes, I would.
1: And that is what would have happened. That is what happens in most cases. If it's a success, then I'll believe it. If it's a flop, then I won't believe it. Truth is, success or flop doesn't depend on it.
0: Rise.
1: It is a factor. Numerology is a science. Astrology is a science. They're all energy, but a lower level energy. The highest level energy is here. I may not have the right number today. The date might not be right today. The day might not be right. And my color I'm wearing is not right. But if my mind is right, nothing can stop success for me. So let's focus on the highest energy rather than getting dependent on the other lower levels of energy. But the more I'm dependent, that this becomes weaker.
0: So the right might is not
1: there. So the higher energy, which is the more powerful energy, becomes weaker. My willpower reduces. Every time I'm depending on someone outside, I'm reducing my willpower. And every time I'm creating this thought, so what if everything outside is wrong? I'll do it. I'm increasing my willpower. So this is for the person in the family who believes in a lot of myths. But more important is that person in the family who doesn't believe in it and therefore tends to get entangled and get into a conflict every time. That person, whether it's the children of today or it's a spouse, they need to understand that the other person believes in it. Let me respect their belief system. I may not agree with the belief. We may not agree with the belief, but we do not need to create disrespect only because we have two different belief systems.
0: Yeah, because some people in India, they believe in forcing a guest to eat. They'll put something else in your plate. And somebody else, a person like me, I'll say, I don't do it. I don't want to waste. I don't like this. I like this. I'll select my own. So these kind of belief systems,
1: but then it's my disrespect.
0: Children and somebody else's children, they meet and they get married, then further in relationship, they have a lot of problems.
1: Now what happens is, when one person has very strong belief systems, the other person will have to become adaptable. Not believe in those belief systems, and yet at the same time, not disrespect. This is very important. Let's say, I don't believe in this, wear this ring and this will be successful and do this. I wouldn't believe. And yet, I live with a person who strongly believes in it. So initially, I would go on and on and on trying to stop that person. Stop wearing this. This doesn't work. This is not like this. Do it yourself. But I realized it was only creating problems at home.
0: Conflict.
1: It was only creating constant negative energy at home. And then I just sat back with myself and I said, okay, this is the truth for me, but for the time being, something else is the truth for this person. And I respect that person. I cannot let two different belief systems become the cause of conflict in our relationships. And so I constantly tell that person, I do not believe in this, but you carry forward and do whatever you're comfortable with. And what happens is, if I do not believe and I disrespect you for what you believe, very soon you're going to start disrespecting me for my beliefs. And the beliefs are kept aside. Very soon we're disrespecting each other.
0: Yeah, but there's sometimes people in relationships, the disrespecting is so bad, they laugh at the...
1: Can be ridicule, it can be mockery.
0: Ridiculing the other person and making a joke out of him and making him feel that he's weak.
1: Now what I need to understand is that the person who's dependent on these myths is already weak. Let's say I'm dependent on all this, I'm already weak. My willpower is low. You do not believe in them. So your role will have to be to empower me. But if you keep making fun of me, if you keep nagging me about it, if you keep looking for situations where you keep telling me, see, it didn't work. See, you did it, but it didn't work. All that energy is making me weaker. If you want to help me to break my myths and come out of it, you'll have to make me stronger. It's like any other addiction. Don't try to pull the alcohol away from the person. They're not going to give it up. Find the root. Why are they addicted? Heal them there. They'll drop the alcohol. This person who's dependent on so many things, they are emotionally weak, willpower is low, fear, insecurity. Don't try and tell them to stop believing in those myths. They won't be able to do it. We'll only fight and make them weaker. Let's address the emotional strength of that soul, empower them, help them, heal them.
0: By loving them.
1: And sending the right energy. No nagging and no conflicts over small issues.
0: Honestly believing that this person is like this, he has faith in this. Okay, I respect his
1: faith. I respect them. This is very important. And respect them means internally, no negative thought about what they believe in. It's like a simple thing. I'm a vegetarian. And then immediately when I see someone consuming non-veg, earlier my energy would be, how can they eat this kind of food? This is disrespect. This is absolute disrespect. I prefer vegetarian. doesn't mean everyone else has to do it. Even though I would have 100 reasons why vegetarian is good. It could be health, it could be spirituality, it could be so many things. But still, it's a matter of choice. And relationship means respecting each other's choices and belief systems. Now I saw, if I created this energy, vegetarian is good, they're having the wrong kind of food. They started creating this energy, I'm having the wrong kind of

0: Taking time, everyone takes time to change their sanskars. But instead of fighting with her that time just before going to work, because then definitely the work will not get done, I can just quickly change my thought to, okay, she's called, I'll take care. Let me create the right energy. Things will go fine. And in the evening when I come back, I can tell her, you know what, I request you not to say this to me when I'm leaving for work. But because we create that conflict that time, then we are walking to work with the wrong energy. And then definitely there will be obstacles. And when there is a problem, I will say, you know what, it's because of...
1: she.
0: Nothing is because of anyone else. It's because of what I choose to be and how I choose to do it.
1: Wonderful. Ah, okay, sister. Let's respect each other's beliefs, whether we believe in them or not. Is that what you wanted to say? Will sum up here? Om Shanti. Thank you.
0: Thank you.

0: Shanti. Welcome to today's episode of Masters of Change. We are defined by the choices that we make and what we do to become better human beings, because that is where the change really starts. The kind of choices that we make defines us. So we have with us today Sister Catherine from Scotland to tell us the kind of choices that we should make in life to progress. Welcome, Sister.
1: Thank you. Lovely to be here with all of you.
0: It's a pleasure.
1: Thank you.
0: Why don't you start by telling us your journey and how it all started, and when did you feel that there was a need of spirituality?
1: Well, my journey started way back when I was a child. In this birth, I found myself in a beautiful village in Scotland, countryside, everything that the heart would desire, well, my heart anyway. Yeah. And there was something missing, and that was the spiritual aspect. Although I did grow up in a very Christian family, very Packer Methodists. And so we used to go to church every Sunday. I went to Sunday school.
0: Oh, nice.
1: Well, but you know, when you go to churches and Sunday school, it's good. It's good education. But no one was able to answer my heart's desire, the question that I had about who God was.

0: Just so, as I grew up, I was still looking for God. I had horses, so I spent a lot of time out in the countryside. I think that was my meditation time, unknowingly. But going back to early days, saying my prayers, somehow I knew God was listening to me. You know, especially at night when we'd end the day, the family tradition was to close the day by saying a prayer to God. And I always wanted to extend it for a long, long period of time because I felt God was really, really listening to me.
1: You had that feeling within you?
0: Deep within me. But anyway, no one was able to answer any questions I had in my mind. And as I grew up, I took time out from going to university. And I traveled and I worked abroad and to support my travels.
1: Correct.
0: And I was looking. I'd been to Zen, Buddhist meditation. I found a beautiful mosque in Paris where I could sit in the garden. I liked the vibrations.
1: Yeah.
0: I'd read many books, autobiography of a yogi, and seen many cartoon magazines from India that were very, very interesting. Some beautiful images of the god, yes. Shiva in particular. He was beautiful. But no answers, no real response. And I really felt God was my friend. We tend to think in Christianity God is
1: strict.
0: But I didn't feel that at all. I thought he was my friend, you know. Yeah. Anyway, I decided, okay, no one's giving me the answers I want. And I was in Strasbourg working for the summer because I was going to go to South America, see the Incas, the Aztecs, who knows, maybe someone could answer.
1: Right.
0: But on my way to work, I passed a center, it was the Brahma Kumaris, and they had a beautiful shop window. And each day they changed the pictures. And they had some of the pictures I didn't understand at all, no? And then one day they put this very simple picture. It was a spark of light and a yogi in a white sari with a pigtail looking towards this light. And I thought, that's it. That's what I knew. Mm. That's what I experienced when I sat with God. And, well, actually, before that, you know, I had a very deep experience of God. I was in Spain and it was the Dia de los Reyes, the Day of the Kings. And they parade the Madonnas,
1: yeah.
0: A bit like taking the deities on tour, no?
1: Correct.
0: And at that time, I really, really felt disconnected from the body. I felt so, so detached. And I felt something magical's happening. And I remember telling my sister, and she said, you better come home now, quickly.
1: Yeah.
0: They were worried about me.
1: Yeah.
0: But anyway, you know, and it left an impression in my mind that God was something beyond.
1: Yeah.
0: No, God was something.
1: No physical form.
0: Nothing physical. And so when I saw this image, oh, my heart softened. I thought, I have to find out more. But I didn't want a guru. I didn't want any guru.
1: Yeah.
0: I thought, no, God is not physical. I want to find God. But anyway, the course was free. Yeah. It was 7 days. I thought I got time.
1: Yeah.
0: So I went along and the brother who opened the door, he was wearing kurta pajamas. And my heart went, oh no, he's a guru. And then he took me into this tiny little room with a big picture of the founder of the organization, Brahma Baba.
1: Yeah.
0: I loved his face. I liked Brahma Baba's face very much.
1: But again, a face.
0: Again, a guru.
1: Yeah.
0: And I thought, oh no, maybe I haven't come to the right place. But then when he started explaining to me the knowledge of Raja Yoga, who I am, I'm a soul. I'm not this physical body. I live within it, but I'm quite separate from it. And the greatest power I have is the power of my thinking. You know, whatever I think, that's what I feel. This touched me so deeply. It changed my world.
1: Mm.
0: And from that moment on, when I recognized myself to be the spiritual being, I was lost again in this world beyond.
1: Mm.
0: And then the next lesson was who God is. Oh, I was so happy. I didn't need the rest of the course.
1: You were sold in 2 days.
0: That was it, you know. And then when he explained to me, we wake up early in the morning. No problem. I had horses. We used to get up at 6 o'clock in the morning for feeding, you know. It wasn't a problem. Yeah. But 4 o'clock meditation. I thought, I can do it. Mind you, I was still coming home at 4 o'clock in the morning in those days. Because different lifestyle.
1: Correct.
0: And yeah, I thought, okay, I can go for this. And all the... The diet wasn't a problem. I was already a vegetarian. And I was there every day for meditation.
1: So you used to go at 4 a.m. Did you used to sleep or did you used to just go from wherever you were at 4 a.m.?
0: No. After I'd been to the meditation center, my life changed overnight, you know. And it was very interesting, actually, because you realize who are social friends and who are real friends.
1: Correct.
0: And when you do start towards, move towards something spiritual, a lot of friends drop away because you're no longer interested in the things that they're interested in. Yeah. And I realized I had quite a few, only a few friends really, you know, who were interested in what I was doing.
1: Yeah.
0: But no, I used to sleep and I didn't go to the center at 4 o'clock in the morning. I used to go at 6 o'clock.
1: Okay.
0: For the meditation and the Murli. So I really continued the course in...
1: If you can tell us what Murli is?
0: Yeah, it's the study that we have at the Brahma Kumari centers every day of the week, 7 days of the week, no holidays. But it's...
1: Does it help?
0: I think some people have love for the Murli, some people find it difficult.
1: Yeah.
0: But I found for myself that any thoughts I was having the previous day, I was receiving answers. I didn't know anything about deities. I didn't know anything about Hindu traditions. I didn't know anything about the story of Bharat. I didn't know any of these things.
1: Correct.
0: But it didn't seem to matter because the feeling and the experience I was having within inside myself was greater than having to understand everything.
1: Yeah.
0: And I feel slowly, slowly like little drops of water. The soul was being softened. And I feel because my question about God had been answered, nothing else mattered.
1: Right.
0: Nothing else mattered.
1: Because you were in a deep search of who God was. And you had no more questions.
0: No more questions, not at all. And I very quickly moved into Shakti Bhavan, which was just above the center.
1: Okay.
0: It's the home where the sisters live.
1: Okay.
0: So I had some very good teachers who taught me how to be and, you know, how to progress and how to really go to the depths of Raja Yoga. You know, I had a very, very busy mind, I think, not knowing what to do in life. And so many thoughts running day in, day out. But yeah, once I started meditation, I had a very quiet space in my head, which was heaven, which was really, really peaceful. And after 3 years in Strasbourg, Daddy Janki, one of our, the joint administrative head of the Brahma Kumaris, who left us quite recently, she asked me to come back to Scotland, which was my birthplace.
1: Right.
0: And I was in Edinburgh for many years. I spent 20 years in Scotland.
1: Yeah.
0: And during that time, I was working at the Chamber of Commerce.
1: Right.
0: I was their certificate of origin. When people are importing things, they have to have certificates of origins, where the parts came from.
1: Yeah.
0: So I was their officer. And also we had business breakfasts, business lunches, business dinners.
1: Yeah.
0: And of course, by then I was very firm in my diet.
1: Correct.
0: And we always had to go to hotels and people would have lamb and everything else. And I would have a fruit platter.
1: Yeah.
0: And again, even though I was dressed in ordinary business clothes, the conversation would always be, why did you get this? Why couldn't we get this? And the conversation would end up, but what do? You're different, you know? Even though we're dressed like everyone else, I think there's something different when you do start practicing meditation.
1: Yeah, the vibe that emit is also different.
0: Yeah, and that's something I became very interested in because it's not so much what you speak, it's what you actually think.
1: Yeah.
0: Because what you think is what vibrates.
1: Yeah.
0: And today, of course, the quantum world has become quite an interesting dimension for many people, and they're starting to really understand the importance of our energy and our vibrations. You know, I live in Brussels now, and it's a very, very beautiful city, you know, an international city. But people are there to work. They come for 4 years, 5 years, and their lifestyle is so, so stressful. You know, they're all the time having to play a role, having to play a part, and they don't know where that part's going to take them. And they end up coming to the center just to be still, to be peaceful, to have some time out before they go back into their busy days. Because yes, Raja Yoga teaches us, I play a part on the stage. I do have to fulfill my responsibilities.
1: Yeah.
0: It would be nice sometimes to put them to one side. But who am I? I'm a soul.
1: Yeah.
0: I'm a being of peace, a being of light. And we found our eternal friend.
1: Yeah.
0: Well, I found my eternal friend.
1: Yeah.
0: And I feel wherever we are in the world, you realize, you know, from my experience in the early days, friends who are true are always there. But friends who are social, when your life changes, they're no longer present in your life. And I think people depend so much on each other in today's life, that it would be nice, I think, for everyone to have this opportunity to experience something different. I always say to people, you know, give it 1 month.
1: Yeah.
0: Test it for 1 month. That's what I did.
1: Right.
0: You know, just give yourself 1 month and see what happens.
1: Right. It's so beautiful, your experience. Did your work ever got affected? Because since you said you used to go to business meetings and people think that you're different. So does that, did that ever affect your work? Or did they think of you and see you in another light, which was not good for your work?
0: They actually respected me a great deal. And I had a no gossip corner. My desk was in a corner.
1: Right.
0: And of course, everyone in the office, you know, is quite a busy place. So I had a box of these virtue reality cards, you know, positive thinking cards. Right. And when someone would come, you know, they'd come over and sit near your desk. I'd say, "Do you like a card?"
1: Yeah.
0: And they'd look at me, take a card, read it, smile and say, "Okay, I'll speak to you later."
1: Yeah.
0: The conversations never became really, really
1: gossipy.
0: Heavy or gossipy.
1: Yeah.
0: So it was like it became the gossip-free corner of the office.
1: Sometimes they just used to, they just used to come and then for the card only. Did that ever happen?
0: Well, I think they came sometimes to share something, but the card
1: was the main.
0: It was the block.
1: And are there any special meditation experiences that you experienced when you started your journey, which you can recall of when you think of out of the body experiences?
0: Many.
1: If you can share.
0: Many. I remember the first time I sat down to meditate in Strasbourg, and the brother Pierre, he was a French brother, as I say, it was a small room, probably the size of this square. And we were sitting on the floor, cross-legged, because we were young in those days. No?
1: Yeah.
0: It was easier. And he said to me, "Keep your eyes open and look towards me in the center of the forehead." And I thought, this is very strange, because we were taught not to stare.
1: Yeah.
0: You know, and I didn't know what I was doing. And as I was doing this, I saw this aura of light. And I thought, oh, this is real. Auras are real. I'd read about them, but now I was seeing one. And
1: around that person's head?
0: Around that person, completely.
1: Oh, wow.
0: Yeah. And then I just found myself surrounded in this light, beautiful light energy, very soft, very gentle, very, very caring, very loving. And it's as if the whole room became filled with a light. I can't explain the light. But it was very, very beautiful. That was my first taster. And yes, many, many other experiences similar. For me, I like to just go beyond and be still and be quiet. And I really feel that God doesn't speak. He doesn't have a body. So he's not speaking to me. But I feel whatever I need is being received in a very subtle way. It's almost like, I know what I have to do next in a good way. Or if there's any difficult situation, just to, you know, SOS in the positive thinking course, lovely word, stand back, observe, and then steer your thoughts in the direction you want them to go.
1: Yeah.
0: And I think it's a little bit like Harry Potter, isn't it?
1: Magic.
0: Yeah, when you open this door and you're willing to look at yourself, I think that's the big challenge for everyone today. Am I willing to stop and see what's inside myself?
1: Sometimes it is scary for people to do that.
0: Absolutely. And it's easier to see what other people are doing. It's easier to notice the faults in other people because it means it's okay for me to have them. Just recently, in the summer, we were doing some special meditations and I realized, wow, I still have anger. You know, it's not shouting anger, it's not throwing things. And someone sent me a sheet, the hidden depths of anger, and things like grinding your teeth, things like just looking in a strange way, or, you know, just becoming a little bit tense inside. And I thought, there's so many forms of anger that we choose to ignore because everyone has it.
1: If someone is aware of it, of all these things, subtle anger, if someone is aware that these things arise and these things are forms of anger, but they tend to react in a better way, they tend to pause and not react and not flow with that anger. Is that wrong? Is that creation of subtle anger wrong?
0: I don't think we can help it, can we? You know, that subtle anger is within us.
1: Yes.
0: But I think what you're saying about the awareness, and I think everything starts with awareness. Okay. My life changed because of a new awareness, a new consciousness.
1: Yeah.
0: But it couldn't change until someone had given me the information to allow me to look at something differently. And so even by receiving that paper, I started to look at anger quite differently and recognizing it, you know, these subtle moments.
1: Mm-hmm.
0: And by recognizing them, I have the opportunity, maybe I don't always take them because the habits can be deep. And I think the practice of meditation is certainly a beautiful tool to get to know who am I.
1: Correct.
0: Who am I?
1: I'm sure you must have wanted to pass it on to other people, like your family and friends. How did they take it when you started to tell them about what you were feeling?
0: Well, my brother, he's older than I am. He was very, very accepting.
1: Oh.
0: He had a chalet in the garden. He said, okay, you can go and cook in the garden. Cook in the garden, because I didn't eat what they were eating.
1: Right?
0: But he didn't really want to know too much.
1: Okay.
0: I had an elderly uncle who was in hospital in Scotland, and I used to visit him, and he was an atheist all his life. Yep. He would argue with everyone, God doesn't exist. And yet in those final days, he would always call me and say, Catherine, tell me about God. What do you know about God? And I thought, Uncle Bill, you don't want to know about God.
1: Yeah.
0: But I think, you know, people start to realize there's something else. And my sister, of course, she was a Sunday school teacher. And they all accept my life. I think they're more and more curious as the years go on. And none of them have come close themselves, although they have done the course online because of Zoom. Thanks to Zoom. But none of them have really taken it up. Maybe it'll happen.
1: Yeah.
0: But they're very, very respectful of my lifestyle, very respectful of my diet. My sister used to be a good cook, and she'd say, for goodness sake, eat some soup. I'll take the meat out.
1: Yeah.
0: Family.
1: Yeah.
0: You know, they feel that it's love to feed you. But now it's okay. Yeah. They tease me.
1: Right.
0: Yeah, my brother used to say, wear a tartan sari, you know, the traditional dress of Scotland.
1: And wanted to ask that, are there any new experiences that still come up to you? Because since you are in meditation since so long, So are the experiences, do they keep repeating, or still you feel something new every day when you sit for meditation?
0: Yes, things do repeat, but I feel there is a newness in our daily relationship with God. I wouldn't say it's I sit and have yoga. I would say I formed a relationship with God as my friend, my guide, my teacher. And I think once you awaken the conscience within yourself, I can't lie to me. No, I can lie to you or anyone else, but I can't lie to myself. Right. And I feel also in life, if there's no attainment, you'll stop doing it. Mm. You know, if you're not making progress, you'll think, well, why am I doing this? Yeah. Let me find something else.
1: Yeah.
0: So I do feel that newness is there in many different ways, either in my thinking, my behavior, my relationships, my ability to tolerate, I see big changes. And I'm more carefree, actually, in being who I am. You know, everybody has expectations of us. I love the Hindu words. Was it Manmat, Parmat, and Srimat?
1: Correct.
0: I love these three words because, yes, the dictates of my own mind. What do I desire? What do I feel I need for myself? What other people expect of me and what other people want of me.
1: Yeah.
0: It's around us all day long. But then what is the truth? What is the reality of my role, my destiny? I'm using the word role, but the part I play on this global stage in the midst of everyone else. No?
1: And I wanted to ask the Murli that you talked about, the spiritual knowledge that you read every day. What makes you think that everything which is mentioned over there is the truth coming out from the universe or God? Did you ever question whatever is written in that?
0: In the early days, I felt sometimes it was repetitive.
1: Yeah.
0: Because the same points are brought up again and again, and basically your soul, God is the supreme soul. And then a lot of the stories from the scriptures, maybe I wasn't so interested in, and they were repeated a lot. But you know, when you listen to them again and again, you realize the depths of their meaning. You realize that if you are listening, not seeing the person who's reading it, because again, you know, I'm a soul.
1: Yeah.
0: I'm hearing these words. Yeah. And today, everyone can have the Murli.
1: Yeah.
0: It's available everywhere.
1: Okay.
0: But I feel there has to be a certain cleaning going on within myself before I'm able to digest. Because I can listen. Someone was saying the other day, you know, Zoom, it's good. YouTube is good. But when you flood the world with these things, all the time you're just listening, listening, listening. I think there's a time for studying. We study in the morning. And it's a beautiful time because we prepare the mind. It's like preparing the self to receive something divine. And it's like breakfast for the soul. It's my start to the day. And there's usually something in that Murli that I can use throughout the day. Today, you know, everyone's part in the drama. You know, it's a wonderful drama. And I think we can always see how can I apply this in my life. And I think it's like homework. Even if I take one sentence, one word, and I think about it, am I practicing this?
1: Yeah.
0: Am I a peaceful soul? Am I soul conscious? Am I body conscious?
1: Yeah.
0: What am I looking at? Because we know that interactions, when we see the faces of people, when we see the expressions they make, it changes our awareness very quickly.
1: Yeah.
0: You know, we might come into a situation very positive and we see someone's face and we think, oh goodness, what's happening?
1: Yeah.
0: You know? I believe everyone in this world's doing the best they possibly can with what they have.
1: Correct.
0: And I see everybody, either meditators or otherwise, everybody wants to do the best.
1: They can,
0: And whatever that may be, whether it's someone who lives on the street or someone who's in a high positioned job, everyone has to struggle in one way or another. But I just feel meditation as a tool is a beautiful gift to give to the self. To be able to find quiet. We can't find quiet in this world. It doesn't matter where you go. You know, in Scotland, people think, oh, go to the mountains, it'll be quiet. But they use the jets. They practice flying through the mountains. So I have to find that place of stillness within myself. It's nowhere else.
1: Correct.
0: Yeah.
1: What do you think is the purpose of our lives?
0: Happiness, contentment, and love. And I think fear has overtaken. It's like opposites, isn't it?
1: Yeah.
0: Fear, anger, greed, ego, attachment. It's like the opposite of what we actually need. And in the awareness of being the soul, we spoke earlier of energy and vibration. And I think that's something else that attracted me to the Brahma Kumaris. And it was the vibrations, the energy of the center. Just very, very peaceful, very beautiful. So yes, I think the world needs love. The world needs peace. The world needs courage.
1: And you think the meditation is the answer to all of that?
0: Perhaps not the answer to all of that, because you can't take away people's, you know, it's like needs have to be met. You know, if people's needs aren't met, they can't necessarily find
1: peace,
0: love. But at least we can create little pockets, whether it's in the street or whether it's in little meditation centers, where the door is open and people can come in and
1: relax.
0: Decompress.
1: Well, thank you so much for sharing your beautiful experiences. It helped me a lot, and thank you for taking out time. I would have loved to continue this conversation, but the time permits us only this much. Thank you, sister.
0: Thank you so much for inviting me, and thank you to everyone who's listening.
1: Om Shanti.
0: Om Shanti.

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And with love, forget the things of the past and move forward.